So much power in that beautiful name. Katie Nicole, The Joy FM. I'm Michelle. Hey, thank you for listening. I heard someone say God is wooing his bride back to her wedding dress. These are crazy times, and we have to be about bridal preparations. It made me think of Revelation 19. Hallelujah. For the Lord our God, the Almighty, the Omnipotent, the ruler of all reigns. Let's rejoice and shout for joy. Let's give him glory and honor, for the marriage of the Lamb has come at last, and his bride, the redeemed, has prepared herself. She has been permitted to dress in fine linen, dazzling and white and clean. For the fine linen signifies the righteous acts of the saints. I love that. The personal integrity, the moral courage, the godly character of believers. It's time, my friend. It's an urgent hour.

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0: Yep, we're right back in these seats, and we're super excited to be with you starting your day with a lot of great songs, some great stories, and helping you find joy each and every morning right here on The Morning Cruise. 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
2: 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Oh.

Josiah Queen on the Joy FM. Oh, we have concerts coming up. Just announced the Christmas concert, Drummer Boy with For King and Country. Phil Wickham, CeCe Winans, Big Daddy Weave, Josh Baldwin. I'm just blown away. Actually, so many of our favorite Joy FM artists will be coming. Get some of those dates on your calendar. Plan on it early right here at thejoyfm.com under the events tab. You'll find it in our box office. And then let me just tell you, there's still some wonderful things happening locally. Our family calendar is still full of good ideas as we wrap up summer. There's still another week and a half or more before school starts. So check that out too.

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blessing offer on the Joy FM. Well, is your thumb green? I want mine to be. I'm trying to find friends who maybe have a little greener thumb than I do because I want to do a community garden out in the front pasture. The horses have already tilled the soil for me pretty well, so I figured it would be a good time to start planning. Gardening could help reduce cancer risks, according to this study, and boost mental health and bring communities together. I love that. It's so true. When you feel like you've grown something, you feel accomplished, don't you? I think part of the statistic about reducing cancer is probably because people are eating the vegetables that they grow and they're not sprayed with nasty pesticides, so it's better for them. But there you go. Try planting something.

It's music from Kane on the Joy FM. Well, I've been trying to make all of these healthy things, you know, with like cottage cheese and non-fat yogurt and almond flour and things like that. And it's so funny because I made these blueberry muffins yesterday and I was so excited about them. And so the problem is they're really bland. They really don't taste like anything. I'm just trying to do the healthy route, you know? I'm trying to get rid of all of the toxins in the food, you know? And so be careful with the organics, and I've got the washes and all of those things. And I'm like, my daughter took a bite and goes, yeah, kind of plain. I'm like, okay. They looked good though. I'm just telling you.

Isn't it interesting that when you're walking through things, the lyrics hit you differently? Does that ever happen to you too? Like you could hear a song over and over again, but all of a sudden, because of the journey that you're in, all the lyrics just pop out. You're like, whoa, that's so heavy. Ah, that's how I feel about that Tasha Layton song right now. Love that brand new one. The Joy FM. It is good to be with you. Lots of beautiful things happening in our community. We've got free stuff. Our prayer line's always here. We've got joy stories to encourage you. You'll see it all at thejoyfm.com.

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0: 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You know what you're doing with me. And so, I'd never know how good your plans could be if it was up to me.
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Thank you for listening. 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Let him do that in you today.

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Jesus, all along. Franny Cash, I love it. 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
1: I've never seen a morning the sun forgot to rise. In every single detail, you're faithful every time.

Sesh Leader on the Joy FM. I'm Michelle. Billy Graham shares this. How many times have you heard someone say, "All I can do is pray"? All I can do is pray. You might as well have said to a starving man, "All I can do is offer you food," or to a sick person, "All I can do is give you medicine that can make you well," or to a poor child, "All I can do is buy the toy that you most want for your birthday." Praying unlocks the doors of heaven and releases the power of God. James 4:2 says, "You don't have because you don't ask." The Bible says, "Be anxious for nothing, but in everything, by prayer and supplication, with thanksgiving, let your requests be made known to God." Philippians 4:6. This is true not only for our needs, but for the needs of others. So often our prayers focus only on ourselves, but God wants to use us through our prayers to touch the lives of other people as well. For whom should you be praying for today? I love that. So don't say it anymore. All I can do is pray. The most you can do is pray, right? Father, Father, Father. I love that we can call you that. How we need you today. There is so much shaking, so much going on. Father, we pray for someone who is grieving the loss of their father. Oh, Lord, that your love, your wraparound shalom peace would be tangible for them. Thank you for cancer-free body. Thank you for walking somebody through chemo even now. Lord, we need you so much. We pray for peace in our nation and the nations of the world. God, wisdom for nations leaders. How we need you. We choose to fix our gaze on you, beautiful Jesus. Draw us close to your heart. It's in Jesus' name that we pray. Amen. Thanks for praying with me.

Yeah, that's who he is, my rock, even in a hard place. I love that. Brand new Jay King on the Joy FM. Have you noticed all the great new music lately? Well, we would love to get your opinion on some of the new songs. It's kind of fun. You can become a Joy FM music insider. 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

Every time I hear that song, I think of Taste and See, that the Lord is good. My friend Jeremy Rosado, The Joy FM. In his right hand, there are pleasures forever. In his presence is fullness of joy. If you find your joy tank a little low tonight, you know, what's found in his presence. We got to have it because the joy of the Lord's our strength. So I encourage you to cling to him tonight. Take a little time, debrief. Spend time in his beautiful presence. I'm glad that you're listening to The Joy FM tonight. Always an honor to share the evenings with you here

The Joy FM. Loving that. We are messengers. Hey, thank you to everyone who partners with us, all of our More Than Music Mission partners. You are amazing. We couldn't do what we do without your beautiful generosity to the Joy FM. You know, we hear these incredible God stories, and just know that you and I get to be a part of that. God breathes on the big picture somehow. He takes a signal exactly where it needs to go to reach people in their cars and their homes to bring life and hope. And I love that we get to just sow into that together by keeping the Joy FM strong. You're amazing. We love you.

0: There's a moment most days don't announce. It's not the big win, not the breaking news. It's somewhere in the in-between. It's the first sip of coffee before the house wakes up. That quiet stretch of road with nowhere urgent to be. The deep breath you didn't realize you needed before going into work. Life isn't always lived in the highlight reel. Most of it happens in the small, steady moments that find themselves nestled in between. And maybe that's where joy can be found, helping you find joy in the in-between. 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
1: Jesus has to be the center of our worship. I heard that when Mother Teresa was asked how she went about each day, she said, "Each morning I meditate on Jesus. I then go and look for him in disguise." This is how we should worship. We first look to Jesus, and then we look to love him among the poor and the broken. As Bishop Graham Cray said, worship without mission is self-indulgent. Mission without worship is self-defeating.

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Ben Fuller with that on the Joy FM. Isn't it wild, the power of prayer? You know, I posted something and I'm telling you that within 5 minutes, just asking friends to pray, I felt lifted up. I felt almost as if, you know, someone was on my shoulders, just rubbing my shoulders going, you got this. Like the strength of the Lord really comes in prayer. 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

Hey, at 11, we've got In Touch. Great music between now and then. And of course, we'll carry you through the overnight hours. I know some folks are winding down, but others are getting ready for the night shift. I did that shift for a while. It was a tough one. Have a great evening. Look for opportunities to love well, to be joy.

0: find it pretty easy to tell myself that God loves me. But for me to actually take the time to stop and open up His Word and receive His love, to actually know that He sees me and cares about my day, is a whole nother thing. How are we possibly going to know that God loves us if we don't give Him a voice into our lives? Giving Him a voice into our lives is by stopping and opening His Word.
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1: Our intimate relationships should be with those who know our Master, who follow the principles of the Word of God, because that's who we are. And to act otherwise or to link up otherwise with someone intimate in some fashion who is not a believer is to do what? Is to bring a whole different philosophy of life into your life and try to mix darkness and light, trying to mix the principles of Satan with the principles of Christ. They won't work.
2: Our world is corrupted by sin, and the believer who isn't careful can quickly become contaminated. 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Stay with us to hear 3 tips for living clean in a dirty world.
1: Now the question is, how do we live clean in a dirty world? Well, Paul gives us, I believe, 3 steps here, 3 principles, 3 things that are so very, very important. And I want you to jot them down. I'm going to ask you about them in a few moments. But the first one is this. When we ask the question, how do we live clean in a dirty world? The basic foundation truth is this. And that is that we as believers must recognize that our true nature is different from that of the world. Our true nature is different from that of the world. We don't have the same nature that the world has. That is the society in which we live. It's different. When you and I trusted Jesus Christ as our personal Savior, Christ came into our life to live. And the Bible says He gave us a new nature. Therefore, we are expected to act differently, talk differently than we did before we became a Christian. And so therefore, if we have a new nature, we can expect to live differently than the world is. And so what Paul is saying here is, he says, don't be bound, don't be a part of, don't get intimately involved in these situations and circumstances and things and organizations, because they don't fit who we are. And as the children of God, as the children of God, we are to separate ourselves from them. Now that's number one. Number two, listen to what he says. He says, develop

Now, he's made a very strong statement here when he says, do not be bound together. Don't link yourself up with those things that would cause you to begin to drift and to begin to act like you are no longer a child of God. Now, when he says, and when I say here, develop personal relationships wisely, for the simple reason, all of us have relationships, and we'll have relationships all of our life. But the question is, what kind of relationships do we develop? And what Paul is giving us here is a principle, and that is, our intimate relationships should be with those who know our Master, who follow the principles of the Word of God, because that's who we are. And to act otherwise or to link up otherwise with someone intimately in some fashion who is not a believer is to do what? Is to bring a whole different philosophy of life into your life and try to mix darkness and light, trying to mix the principles of Satan with the principles of Christ, trying to mix things that don't mix and make them mix and they don't mix and they won't mix and therefore they won't work. You say, well, I've got friends who are lost I just can't walk away from their friends. I haven't finished. But listen to what he says. You see, he knows us so well. This is why he said this. Verse 17, therefore come out from among the midst of them and separate yourself and don't touch unclean things. He said the most powerful thing he could say, the most needed thing God could possibly have said. He said it right then. He said, and I will welcome you and I will be a father to you and you shall be sons and daughters to me, says the Lord God. Now here's what he's saying. If you walk faithfully before me and you live a clean life, you may have to walk away from some friends. You may have to walk away from some people who want you to indulge in, who want you to go with them so-and-so. And if you don't, what do? They turn away. That's why he said this. This is so precious. Listen, he said, I'll welcome you. So remember this, whoever turns away from you, listen, you're walking one direction and you have to turn away from them. When you turn around, you know what you're gonna do? You're gonna walk right into the arms of Jesus. He's the best friend you'll ever have. He'll meet every single need you'll ever possibly have. He's that kind of God. So sometimes it means you have to walk away. What he's stating here is this. Here's the general principle. The general principle is this. Because we have a new nature, because we're sons and daughters of God, and because we're walking in one direction, the world's going in another, and because what we believe doesn't match what they believe, because our whole perspective on life is different, we're thinking in terms of eternal values, not temporal values, and because we have an entirely different master to whom we have offered ourselves and yielded ourselves as Lord, he says, we have to be very, very wise. And what he's doing, he's stating this principle. And that is, don't get involved in a situation or a circumstance or relationship with unbelievers in a fashion that causes you to contradict by your behavior and by your attitudes the very things that you stand for and the things that you live by. Now, let me tell you what Paul's not saying. He is not saying don't have any contact with unbelievers. Now, some of you may walk out of here or you may say, well, you know, I heard Stanley the other day, and he said that you're not to have any relationship with unbelievers. I didn't say that. Now, I'm going to show you why I didn't say it in a moment. I didn't say that. Nowhere does the Bible say, don't have anything to do with unbelievers. It doesn't say that. How in the world would Jesus say, go into all the world and preach the gospel to all creatures if he didn't mean for us to have relationships with lost people? Because oftentimes it's developing a relationship with the lost person whereby they understand what we believe and who we are and why we act the way we act that brings them to the point of wanting Christ. So we're not talking about cutting off all relationships. We're not talking about cutting out all contact. Now, what is he saying to us? He's not saying that you and I should not have any relationship with people who are lost. I mean wicked and as vile as the devil. Why? Because listen, you and I may be the only hope that person has for Christ. It is a matter of not being contaminated with them, not having contact. And so that's why we have to work diligently at keeping clean in a dirty world. And these folks who say, well, you got to join them to win them. The Bible nowhere says that. Somebody says, well, but Paul says, I must be all things to all people in order to win some. Being all things to all people does not mean indulging in what they indulge in and acting like I believe what I don't believe, but rather understanding where they are. Keeping clean in a dirty world says sometimes I have to walk away. And walking away is, listen, not for the purpose of priding myself that I'm better than, but for the purpose of separating myself so that I can be the kind of godly witness
that my separation from this does not

0: that I don't care about you. It must be done wisely, in love, concerned always about the other person. The very purpose of coming to church is to do what? Is to worship the living God, to learn His ways, to understand the truths of God, to let Him convict us and persuade us and to encourage our hearts, to remind us that the power of the Holy Spirit is available within us so that we leave this building, we go out in the world like salt and like light, making a difference in a world of darkness. And when you walk into a room that is full of people who are lost in sin, when you walk in, that room brightens up. It doesn't make any difference what they think. What they say, when you walk in, it brightens up. We're to be wise about our relationships. When we walk into darkened rooms, darkened business, darkened organizations, whatever it may be, we are to shine. We are to shine for the kingdom of God. But there's some things He will say to us, not that relationship, don't touch that thing, don't be a part of that. And if we're going to live clean in a dirty world, we just have to make some hard decisions. And the problem today is this. There's so many Christians and so many churches teaching things. Listen, just make it easy. There's not one single verse in the Word of God that says living the Christian life is easy. And the dirtier this world becomes, the more evil it becomes, the more difficult it is going to be for us to walk holy before Almighty God. But listen, the more difficult it becomes, the more valuable every single child of God becomes to God Himself. We are His lights. We are the walking witness. Christ is living on the inside of us. If Christ is living on the inside of you and they want you to shut up from your witness, what they're trying to do is to shut God up. They don't want to hear God coming out of you. They don't want to hear God in your life. But my friends, you just keep on talking. Keep on telling the truth. Keep on sharing the faith and keep on living godly before them no matter what. And you know what? Ultimately, you will conquer or they will pay a horrible price for eternity. And that's why it's worth all of our time, all of our effort, all of our energy, all the criticism, everything it takes in order for us to bear witness to the glory of God. So you see, we're not talking about isolation. There's not a single verse in the Scripture that says we are to be isolationist. He says, go into all the world and preach the gospel of every creature. That means the missionaries we're sending out to other countries who have all kinds of idols. Suppose they said, they walked into some person's home, I'm a Christian. I hate all idolatry. I hate all other religions. All other religions are anathema. We want you to receive Jesus. What a joke. They meet him across their backyards and they begin to talk. And that person sees something in this person they've never seen before. They hear something they've never heard before. And what happens? Before long, that saint of God begins to draw that person who is lost into the light. And when they get them into the light and the Spirit of God works in their heart and brings about conviction of sin and the reality, the truth of who the one true God is, they've won them to Christ, not because they became like them, but because they shined before them, clean in the eyes of God and clean before that person. We all get dirty, and therefore that's why he said, in order to live clean in a dirty world, this is what's necessary. You have to remember who you are, that you have a different nature, and secondly, that you develop wise relationships. The third thing, look at this. And the third thing is all wrapped up in the first verse of the seventh chapter. He says, therefore, having these promises, beloved, let us cleanse ourselves from all defilement of flesh and spirit, perfecting holiness in the fear of God. Now, what in the world is he saying? Don't be bound. Look at all the contrast he mentions here. God says, I'm going to be with you. I'm going to be waiting when your friends turn you away. He says, I'm going to be your father. He said, on the basis of all this, now notice what he says. He didn't say, you all. He said, let us cleanse ourselves. Paul never puts himself above other people as being sinless. There's no such thing as a sinless person. We're talking about all of us living in a dirty world and attempting to keep clean. Now, he says, this is the third way, not only to develop and realize who I am with a new nature, but second, developing wise relationships. But thirdly, he says, here's something that's very important, and that is assuming personal responsibility for dealing with sin in our life. That's the third step. If I don't assume personal responsibility for sin in my life, I'm going to blame it on somebody else or blame it on God. Now, how does this happen? Well, notice what he says. He says, let us cleanse ourselves. Somebody says, well, wait a minute. Doesn't 1 John 1:7 say, we're to walk in the light as He is in the light, and the blood of Jesus Christ, His Son, cleanses us from all sin? Correct. That is, all cleansing and forgiveness is from God. That is, that's the cleansing that has made us holy. But I also, and you also have a responsibility on a daily basis for dealing with those actions and those attitudes that are ungodly. Now let's explain something. We're talking about sanctification. Sanctification is not just some biblical theological word that we should ignore. Sanctification means this, a very important word in the Bible. Sanctification means this, that God, when He sanctifies something or someone, sets that person apart unto Himself for Himself. Every single one of us who was saved by the grace of God, we were sanctified in that moment. God did what? He set us apart as His own. We are bought with a price. We've become the children of God. He's our Heavenly Father, so we're sanctified. Sanctification is a position. It is the position of being owned by God. It is the position of being made holy by God. That is our position. We are saints in the eyes of God. Now, on a day-to-day basis, I have a responsibility. What is that responsibility? He says, cleanse yourselves. Now, what does He mean by that? Well, what's involved in cleansing? Two things, confession and repentance. Confession simply means that I agree with God about what He says, about what I did or what I thought or what I felt. Repentance is not only confessing and understanding that, but repentance says on the basis that I understand what He believes about this, I'm gonna have a change of mind. I don't want that in my life because it doesn't fit me. Therefore, repentance is a change of mind, a change of heart, and a change of conduct on the basis of the fact that we agree with God that this does not fit who we are. So now listen carefully. Confession is what we usually put the emphasis on. But the truth is, just telling God about it is not enough. Because you see, if you keep on doing the same old thing over and over and over again, you're just telling God. I'm sure He must get tired of having us tell Him the same thing over and over again. Repentance means that not only do I tell Him about it, but repentance says, that doesn't fit, and because it doesn't fit, I'm gonna do something about it. That is my responsibility to walk away from what is not of God. It isn't enough just to tell Him. If I'm gonna keep clean in a dirty world, I have my responsibility. His responsibility, forgiveness and cleansing. My responsibility, dealing with sin by confession and genuine repentance before God. Now, let me ask you a question. How often should you cleanse yourselves spiritually? When you sin against God, the Spirit of God, if you're a believer, that quickly, you know that wasn't right. What you said, what you thought wasn't right. So the conviction comes instantly. So think about this. If you say, well, I deal with sin every night before I go to bed. Let me ask you a question. Does the Holy Spirit only convict you of sin before you go to bed? Does He wait till the nighttime to say, okay, let's look at your account for today. This morning at 7 o'clock, you blew your lid bad. Or at your business today, here's what happened. No, He convicts us immediately. When should repentance and confession be exercised? Immediately. Listen, when I'm dirty, I need to deal with the dirt. Not wait at nighttime and because you know what? Isn't it amazing how we can forget some things? It's real convenient to forget the dirt. Or brushing on the rug. And I can remember when I was a kid growing up, my mom on one occasion had me cleaning up and I was pretty small and she said, you know, the dustpan is over here, so when you finish, you just take it and take it outside. So my mom was gone. So had a linoleum rugs and I thought, well, I just lifted up that rug, shoved that stuff right under there and I thought that takes care of that. Well, it was over there next to the refrigerator and so when my mom came back of all the places, she walked right across that spot. She said, what's that? She raised it up, and that was my dirt. You know I never did that again? Because somehow I thought my mom had this real evil eye that she could look right through that rug and see all the places I dirtied up. What does God want us to do? He wants us to deal with it. He says, cleanse yourself. Don't try to forget it. Don't try to act like it's not there. He says, cleanse yourselves of these things. Now watch this. He says, of the flesh and of the spirit. Now watch this. Usually, on almost every occasion, Paul uses the term flesh to speak about our naturalness. That is, all of us who are saved, we still have the capacity to sin. And we can still be tempted. And so, when we yield to temptation, what are we doing? We are yielding to that naturalness about us. We still have those five senses. And so that's what he's referring to. But on this occasion, what he's referring to are sins of the body, shall we say, physically, outwardly, and inwardly. He's talking about the total personality. Cleanse yourselves of flesh and spirit. So when you think in terms of, say, flesh, like drunkenness or murder or fornication or whatever it might be, or in spirit, pride and arrogance and rebellion and jealousy, whatever it might be, he says, cleanse yourselves of those things. And so while God is in the process of always cleansing us through his blood, we have a responsibility in this dirty world in which we live to deal with those things that don't fit who we are. We're not talking about good conduct and doing the right thing in order to become holy, but because that is our position, that's because of who we are. What he's saying here is, cleanse yourselves of these things so that he who is within you, Christ, he will be more evident. He will be more exhibited. He will be more clear to those who are watching and looking at your life. So we're not cleansing ourselves in order to get forgiven. We're not cleansing ourselves in order to get holy. We are cleansing ourselves and we are taking a spiritual bath continually in order to so remain so clean in the eyes of God that the very person of Jesus Christ who indwells us will be evident and seen by those people around us. How do we live clean in a dirty world? Here's how we live it. We recognize and acknowledge we have a whole different nature in the world in which we live. Our environment's different. Secondly, we choose godly relationships. We are wise in our relationships, to persons, businesses, things, whatever. And thirdly, we assume personal responsibility for our sins. And we deal with them on a daily basis. And we deal with them when they happen in order that not to be saved, but because we are. Not to become children of God, but because we are. Not to become a saint, but because we are one. We deal with those things that would hinder our relationship, our enjoyment of God, and our relationship and our influence upon people who do not know Jesus Christ as their Savior. How do you keep clean a dirty world? The Spirit of God convicting, revealing, enabling us. Always there to forgive, always there to make it a reality.
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1: 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The worst thing we can do in a crisis is panic. Thankfully, believers have the means to keep calm in stressful situations. Here's a moment with Charles Stanley.
5: I think the primary way we can do that is simply this, to keep our focus on God.
4: Sometimes that's very, very difficult when you're hurting, mm-hmm. if there's emotional pain or physical pain. But there's something about keeping your focus on Him. And what happens is, it's like God keeps reminding us of His promises. I'm with you in this. Mm-hmm. I'm going to take you through this. For me, that's how I make it through. I just have to keep my focus on Him, saying, God, here's what you said. Here's what you've done in the past. Here's what you've done for your servants in the past. I'm trusting you. I don't feel like it. I don't like it. I'd like to walk away. I'd like to escape. I'm going to trust you. And wherever you are and whoever you are, and whatever's going on in your life, let me just remind you of this. He is there. Sometime He's only there. And that is, there's not anyone else. But God knows how to make Himself so real and so intimate and so absolutely present that sometimes we don't need anybody else. We just need to be aware of His presence. And that's why it's so important that you and I live a godly life, learn to walk in His presence every day. So when these times come, when it looks like the world has lost us totally, we still know that He's there and that He's there to bring us through the difficulty and hardship and trial, no matter what it is. And that's my prayer for you.
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You'll cry. You'll reapply. Your makeup, that is. The Morning Cruise with Dave, Bill, and Carmen. 6 to 10 on your way to work.

morning, friend. How's it going? I'm Adina. This is The Joy FM. So happy to hang with you this evening. We've got some great music. Whether you're coming with a heavy heart or a heart that is bursting with joy, I think you're going to hear a lot of things that will minister to you, that will encourage you, and that hopefully help you feel like you can grow in your faith. Coming up is Cochrane & Company's Running Home, followed by Bay Turner's Somebody's Praying. You'll get to hear from Rhett Walker and more of your favorites coming up.

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2: 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Not judging, nothing like that, because trust me, my car's dirty, too.

Hey, I'm Adina with the Joy FM with a beautiful, wonderful, encouraging little news story from just recently. So a four-year-old little boy named True showed up at the hospital for heart surgery. Now, it doesn't start off encouraging. I will just tell you that because True showed up to the hospital all alone, no family, which just absolutely tears my heart in two. I mean, the times where I've had to be in the hospital with my kids and I'm watching them get wheeled back for, you know, even a minor procedure, it tears at my heart. And just to think about this poor little boy who had no one to hold his hand for that procedure. But his anesthesiologist, Dr. Amy Beath, couldn't stop thinking about him after that procedure. And initially, she just was caring for him as another patient, but it kind of turned into something much bigger. She and her husband eventually adopted True, as well as his older sister, so that they could all stay together. James 1:27 says that pure religion is this, to care for widows and orphans in their distress. And because they answered the call that God was prompting to them, two children have a forever home. You know, sometimes we just need the reminder that love doesn't just feel compassion, it acts. And also just that there's really, really lovely people out there.

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1: So happy to have you here at the Joy FM, friend. I'm Adina, and I don't know if you've seen this news story circulating in the video that accompanies it, but it's worth looking up. But a 16-year-old lifeguard in California is being called a hero, and rightly so. He dove into some very dangerous, incredibly scary-looking surf to save a 10-year-old little boy. So the ocean was rough, and it was rough enough that even the trained lifeguards were having to make rescue after rescue all day long. But this little boy was swept out by a wave. One witness said that the young lifeguard grabbed him with what he called a gorilla grip and just did not let go. And when you watch the video, they are just getting pounded by wave after wave, knocking them under. And even some of the adults trying to help were forced back by the surf. Now, thankfully, eventually another lifeguard reached them, and together they brought the boy safely to shore. Now, here's a really cool part. When people wanted to start a GoFundMe for the teenage lifeguard, his mom said, "Thank you, but if you want to do something, donate to the Junior Guards program that trained him." And I just love that. You know, somebody invested in that young man long before anyone knew that there would be a little boy who needed saving. And I think sometimes the greatest gift that you can give someone is helping to prepare the next person who's going to be able to answer the call.
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3: Kimberly's been in this morning, my wife, and we've had a running foot and mouth count. The official number is 6. So, Kimberly, I just want to ask you, what's something you're looking forward to in our future?
4: 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And
3: Mike,
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4: I know, I just called
3: you
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4: I
3: me.
4: Was once. I was never asked
3: you were there,
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3: 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You were not there?
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0: This is the Joy FM. Hey there, friend. Here's a crazy story. I'm Adina, by the way. Imagine being alone in the middle of the Pacific Ocean. You don't have a phone. There's no shipping lanes with cargo ships going by you. You have no rescue in sight. Well, there was a California sailor named Kai Sato, and he found himself in this very situation. The mast on his sailboat snapped. And so for days, he was just drifting. And he started to feel pretty convinced that he was not going to make it. And he even became so helpless, he started thinking about just ending his misery once and for all. But then he had a little spark of hope, and he decided to keep trying. So he rigged together a makeshift mast, used PVC pipe and kayak paddles, and he ended up surviving on fish and squid, basically, you know, sushi for a little while, a little leftover oatmeal as well, and even condensation that he collected in a bucket. But he did that for more than a month. And after disappearing for that long, he happened to drift into a shipping lane. And so a cargo ship spotted him and pulled him to safety. Thank goodness that guy held on.
1: There's a moment most days don't announce. It's not the big win, not the breaking news. It's somewhere in the in-between. It's the first sip of coffee before the house wakes up. That quiet stretch of road with nowhere urgent to be. The deep breath you didn't realize you needed before going into work. Life isn't always lived in the highlight reel. Most of it happens in the small, steady moments that find themselves nestled in between. And maybe that's where joy can be found. Helping you find joy in the in-between. The Joy FM.
2: This is Today's Single Christian, and I'm Lena Ebuchamra. It's easier to ask for forgiveness than to ask for permission. Ever heard that before? I bet David didn't think of that on the day God confronted him about Bathsheba. David had skipped the war. He was bored. He looked out his window and saw Bathsheba. Now this is where he could have asked for permission of God, of Nathan, of his other wise men, and we'd have guessed what he would have been told. Instead, David moved forward not seeking permission until he was stopped in his tracks and had to ask for forgiveness. And oh, the pain, oh, the consequences of his sin. If only he had stopped long enough to ask for permission instead of waiting to ask for forgiveness. We all love to flirt with sin and make exceptions for our actions, but sooner or later, God confronts us and asks us to repent. What if today we stopped and asked for permission before jumping into sin? We might be spared a whole lot of pain. For more, visit todayssinglechristian.com.

Hey, I'm Jules. Have you been tasked with planning your church's vacation Bible school? Well, if so, there are a couple of things I gotta make sure you know. First of all, and this is a big one, make sure you have enough snacks. Oof, trust me, if you run out of snacks, it is not pretty. And then second of all, you gotta get the word out so that everybody knows about it. And I can help you with that one. 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

This is the Joy FM. Hey, friend, I'm Adina. I had a thought that came across my social media this week. This is from a page called Salt and Light. I love putting things in my social media that are actually encouraging and lovely. And this is one of those pages. But they said the most important part of your spiritual life is actually the part that nobody sees. Not a Bible verse post that you put up, not that smile that you plaster on Sunday mornings, not even the ministry that you serve in. The moments that matter most are the quiet ones. What happens behind closed doors? You know, it's entirely possible to look like you're doing great on the outside and you are absolutely exhausted and struggling on the inside. It's possible to know all the right answers without letting God's word reach to those places that matter most. The Lord has never asked us to impress him. He has always invited us to know him, to pray that prayer that nobody's going to hear, the repentance that nobody might know about, or just those quiet acts of obedience that never make it onto social media. That's where God changes us. So guard that secret place, protect your time with him, and let him, as Psalm 139 tells us, search your heart to refine you, to love you in the places that nobody else can see. What God builds in private has a way of carrying us through all the public battles.

Jay King right here at the Joy FM. I'm Adina. I've been reading a book by a lady named Dr. Julie Slattery, and she told a funny story about her husband was doing little Bible lessons with their kids when they were really small, and he was going over the Ten Commandments with them. And one of the kids said, "Dad, what's adultery?" And so he put it in a way that his very small mind might understand. He said, "Well, adultery is when you leave the family that God gave you to join another one." And I love that. What a fantastic way to frame that. But the very next day, one of their two boys came screaming into the house in tears, "Mom, he broke one of the Ten Commandments." And so she's bracing herself. She said, "Which one?" And she's thinking, "Did he lie? Did he steal? What did he do?" He said, "Adultery." And she thought, "What?" He said, "You called us in for dinner and he said he wanted to eat with a different family." Kids have a way of taking things very, very literally. But she made a great point after that story. She said, learning to follow Jesus isn't just memorizing what the Bible says. It's learning how those truths apply to your everyday life. And it's something we have to grow in and learn in. Thankfully, God is a patient teacher. Oh,

0: Before they became your favorite song, they had to have a beginning.
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0: times that I want things to go my way and they didn't. And then I was so glad that they didn't. That was the topic of conversation the day that this song was written. And then getting to know Carrie over the last few years has been such a blessing in my life, and her lending her voice to this song has brought such power and life to it. Your ways are higher. You know what you're doing with me. And so, I'd never know how good your plans could be if it was up to me.
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Medina. This is the Joy FM. So I came across this story that I think was circulating around the Rio Olympics, which was, I think, what was it, maybe two or three Olympics ago. But it's about this girl, 17 years old. And, you know, when I was 17, I was worried about things like my graduation plans or my final exams, things like that. But Yersa Mardini, 17 years old, was just trying to stay alive. She was fleeing the war in Syria when the boat that she was in was overcrowded. It was carrying about 20 refugees, and it lost its engine in the Aegean Sea. So Yersa, her sister, and a couple of other swimmers jumped into the freezing water, and they spent more than 3 hours helping to guide that boat safely to shore. Everybody on board survived. And then just a year after that, she wasn't fighting for survival. She was walking into the Olympic Stadium in Rio as a member of the very first refugee Olympic team.

0: Happy early morning here at the Joy FM, friends. I'm Adina. Been reading a book by Dr. Julie Slattery that's been so great. And, you know, we sometimes think that following Jesus means that we have this crystal clear picture of the next 5 or 10 years. But I love what Dr. Slattery said. She said, "The Holy Spirit can do big things, but he doesn't always do them according to our ways or our timelines." And then she said, you know, the Holy Spirit might not ask you to change the world. He might ask you to change the channel. He might not give you a vision for the next 10 years. He might only give you direction for the next 10 minutes, which is actually super encouraging to me. You know, faithfulness isn't always found in the big dramatic moments. Sometimes it's just taking the next right step that God puts in front of you. And those small acts of obedience have a really cumulative way of becoming a really beautiful life of discipleship.
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3: 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Here's a good sentence with which to begin. I want to understand what you're saying because I know it is important. One man told me that he made a sign which read, "I am a listener." And when his wife started talking, he would hang it around his neck to remind himself of what he was doing. His wife would smile and say, "I hope it's true." He learned to be a good listener.
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your messengers with love right here at the Joy FM. I'm Adina, and you know, every once in a while, I think it's healthy to remember something that Christians throughout history have called, you may have heard this Latin phrase before, memento mori. Memento mori, it means remember that you will die. Sorry, I know that took a bit of a dark turn, but it's not that we remember that we're going to die because it's depressing, but because it helps us remember what actually matters. There's an apologist named Frank Turek, and he put it this way. He said, everyone you love will die. Everything you build will crumble. You and your identity will vanish unless God exists and the resurrection is true. Now, thankfully, we believe that the resurrection is true. Now, it is a sobering thought, but it's also an incredibly hopeful one. Because for the believer, our hope isn't that we leave behind some perfect legacy. Our hope is that Jesus walked out of his tomb, and because he lives, death does not get the final word. So today, love your people well, hold the temporary with open hands, and anchor your heart in the one thing that we know won't pass away.

0: Hey.
1: You just heard Unspoken right here at the Joy FM. I'm Adina. And you know, we all want to be more consistent in our walk with God. We want to pray more, read our Bible more, trust Him more. But I came across this thought. Somebody said, consistency can't be guaranteed, but you can create the conditions that make it more likely. So before asking the question, why am I not more disciplined? Maybe ask, what kind of environment am I creating? Is my Bible out where I can actually see it? Do I have moments of quiet built into my day? Am I spending time with people who are going to point me toward Jesus? Now, we can't manufacture spiritual growth. I love this thing that my husband says. He says, you can't manufacture the light bulb moment. You can't predict when that thing's going to happen. But we can absolutely make room for God to work. And sometimes even the smallest changes make the biggest difference.
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Good morning, friend. This is the Joy FM. I'm Adina, and I learned a very important life lesson this last week. If you see a headline that says, "Hiker impales himself on a pole," you maybe, just maybe, do not want to click on that link, because I'm a little on the squeamish side, and I didn't actually expect, and this is where I'm a little bit not smart, I guess. I clicked on the article, and there was a picture of a guy impaled by his own hiking pole. Ugh. But yeah, it happened in Montana. A man was hiking near Granite Peak, which is the tallest mountain in the state, and he slipped and ended up getting impaled by his own trekking pole. Now, thankfully, it didn't hit any arteries. It went through, I'm assuming, just kind of a fatty area in his side. Still really, really painful. But instead of calling for a rescue helicopter, which I would have done in a heartbeat, but it can cost a fortune if it's not covered. So he just decided to hike about 10 miles back down the mountain to get help. That's a very tough human, first of all. Also, when it comes to clicking on articles, be careful out there. Some things are really better left to the imagination.

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are jamming out to Ann Wilson's Sunday Sermons right here at the Joy FM this morning. I'm Adina, and I saw a meme the other day that said, being consistent with fitness is wild. One week, I'm convinced I'm getting strong, lean, and unstoppable. The next week, I catch my reflection and think, well, that's an oddly confident potato. I have been there before. But honestly, I think that that meme applies to our spiritual lives too. You know, some days we feel like we are growing by leaps and bounds, and other days we wonder why we are not making any progress at all. The good news is that growth is usually happening if we're consistent. It's happening long before it's obvious. Faithfulness compounds over time. So don't let one discouraging day convince you that God isn't at work. Keep showing up. Keep trusting him. The harvest is going to come after a season of growing.

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1: Lex, you now live in a little town in Middle Tennessee that I would have to zoom in on the map to even know it exists.
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1: You have 3 lights and 5 Mexican restaurants.
2: 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There's actually a lot of chatter right now because it's rumored that we're getting a Waffle House.
1: Ooh, moving on up! Is this going to be the first chain restaurant in town?
2: We have a Hardee's. Oh, we do have a McDonald's.
1: Okay, every town has a McDonald's, right?
2: And a Subway. Everybody has
1: Those
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1: Those are the two.
2: Yeah.
1: McDonald's, Subway.
2: Right.
1: Like, if you have a zip code, they instantly give you a Subway and a McDonald's. 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

Your love. Toby Mac with Lord It Feels Good right here at the Joy FM. So I love watching a baseball game as much as the next person. And I'm not saying that baseball needs more squirrels, but I'm also not saying that. So during a Detroit Tigers game this week, a squirrel wandered onto the field and chaos ensued. More than a dozen ground crew members spent nearly an entire inning trying to catch the little speed demon, while fans and players and even the broadcasters were, it was like they forgot there was a baseball game happening. At one point, a player even tried to scoop it up with his glove. No luck with that. That squirrel was moving. Eventually, someone managed to safely catch the little guy with a towel. But by then, the crowd had already decided that that squirrel was the MVP. You know, I think we all need moments like that, where life interrupts our plans with something hilarious and unexpected. Because for one glorious inning, if baseball had nothing to do with wins or losses, it was just about a squirrel with an undefeated record.

0: It is early in the morning here at the Joy FM. I'm Adina, and I just learned something this last week. Did you know that for a time, toilet paper was not the soft, gentle thing that we experience today? So modern commercial toilet paper came out in 1857, but it wasn't until the 1930s that companies started advertising it as splinter-free. Which means that there was a time during the manufacturing process that that toilet paper was not really refined enough, and tiny wood splinters could end up in the paper. Listen, I've read enough history books to know that people survived all kinds of hardships, but I think that might be where I draw the line. So you can keep your medieval castles in your roaring 20s. I'm staying firmly in the era of soft, splinter-free toilet paper. No time traveling for me, thank you.
1: There's a moment most days don't announce. It's not the big win, not the breaking news. It's somewhere in the in-between. It's the first sip of coffee before the house wakes up. That quiet stretch of road with nowhere urgent to be. The deep breath you didn't realize you needed before going into work. Life isn't always lived in the highlight reel. Most of it happens in the small, steady moments that find themselves nestled in between. And maybe that's where joy can be found. Helping you find joy in the in-between. 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

Carly Ann Taylor, Why Should I Worry? Hey friend, I'm Adina, and I read something this week that I really loved. You know the expression, I'm hanging on by a thread. Well, this person said, whenever I'm hanging on by a thread, I imagine that that thread is coming from the hem of his garment. And I love that image. I also love even more knowing a little bit about the Jewish culture. The hem of Jesus's garment wasn't just a folded edge of fabric. As a faithful Jewish man, Jesus would have worn tzitzit, which were the tassels that God commanded his people to wear as a reminder of his covenant and his word. Now, those are likely the very tassels that the woman reached for, the woman with the bleeding issue that she reached for when she touched the hem of his garment and was healed. And so maybe if you're hanging on by a thread, imagine that that thread isn't coming from your own strength. It's attached to the garment of Christ himself, and it is a sign of God's covenant with his people. And suddenly that little thread doesn't feel so fragile anymore.

0: This is the Joy FM. Good morning, friend. I'm Adina, and that is going to do it for me this morning. I've had such a great time getting to keep you company during these wee hours while Sandy's been away this week. Thanks for letting me borrow just a little bit of extra time with you. It has been a joy. But as your Saturday gets underway, I hope you find moments to slow down, maybe to laugh a little, get some rest, and just notice God's goodness in all of the ordinary things. Thanks for spending part of your morning here at the Joy FM. Have a beautiful, blessed Saturday. I look forward to talking to you later.
1: Before they became your favorite song, they had to have a beginning.
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0: find it pretty easy to tell myself that God loves me. 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How are we possibly going to know that God loves us if we don't give him a voice into our lives? Giving him a voice into our lives is by stopping and opening his word.
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Ben Fuller, and you might have recognized a familiar voice in there. That's Carrie Underwood. If it was up to me on the Joy FM, I'm Jules, and I love spending my Saturday mornings with you. So thank you so much for listening. You know, in the Bible, God says to cast your cares upon me. That doesn't mean that you just gently lay it down at his cross. It means you throw it at him. So if you've woken up this morning burdened and the trials of this world is just weighing you down, throw those cares upon him. Jordan Feliz, the King is Alive on the Joy FM.

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Is he worthy?

0: Chandler Moore, God, I'm just grateful on the Joy FM. In my opinion, nothing pushes back comparison, bitterness, anger quicker than a grateful heart. I grew up in South Georgia, and there was a song that we used to sing all the time when I was a kid, and it was, count your many blessings, name them one by one. Count your many blessings, see what God has done.
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Jordan St. Cyr, Weary Traveler on the Joy FM. I absolutely love this time of day when the sun starts to come up just a little bit. My coffee is good and hot, and I am reminded that the scripture says that his mercies are new every single morning. So no matter what happened yesterday or last week or even last month, that's in the past. Today is a new day.

0: Aren't you so thankful that God is not finished with us? That was Caleb and John on the Joy FM. Have you ever found yourself going after something, and when you finally got it or achieved it, you were just felt empty and hollow? It just didn't satisfy you like you thought it was going to. King Solomon in the Bible, he referred to that as chasing after the wind. Those things could possibly be good, but just never created to satisfy you. Not like chasing after Jesus and things that have eternal value.
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1: We are loved because God is good. It has nothing to do with what we bring to the table. That was Matthew West singing that truth to us on the Joy FM. You know, that is truth that I know in my head, but what happens sometimes is I slip back into my old ways and I think, okay, I got to clean up. I got to do this for God and that for God. When God says that while we were yet sinners, he died for us. Elevation Rhythm Washed on the Joy FM.

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1: We have been off the last little bit, got a couple of more days, just to rest, recharge, spend some time with our families. However, coming Monday.
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It's the Joy FM. My name is Jules. George Washington Carver. He was a freed slave, a famous scientist, and a Christ follower who was known for going out in nature for hours to just be in awe of God's handiwork. He has a famous quote. Here it is. "I love to think of nature as an unlimited broadcasting station through which God speaks to us every hour if we will only tune in." The part of that quote that really stopped me in my tracks was, "if we will only tune in," because there's so many things that make me, tune out. Distractions, my schedule, my calendar, all the things pulling on me that I am not slowing down and listening to God. Maybe next week, put away all the distractions and take a walk and just listen to God. Father, that you would create the heavens and the earth so that we can see you and we can glorify you. But Lord, we confess so oftentimes, I am just so busy and allow distractions to come between you and me. So Lord, would you slow me down so that I can keep my eyes on you? Thank you, Lord, for reminding me the depths of your love and your faithfulness to me. In Jesus' name, amen.

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1: Kimberly's been in this morning, my wife, and we've had a running foot and mouth count. The official number is 6. So, Kimberly, I just want to ask you, what's something you're looking forward to in our future?
2: I feel like we've had some conversations even about what retirement looks like, and I believe I have to be penciled in for time. And
1: Mike,
2: I'm okay.
1: Mike, that was a vicarious foot and mouth moment.
2: I know, I just called you out on
1: that. The official count is now 7. It's been fun having you on the show today, sweetheart. I cannot believe it's been this many years, and this is the first time you have been on this radio station.
2: With you.
1: With me.
2: Was once. I was never asked back.
1: You were there, Chris.
2: So.
1: You remember. You were not there?
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1: That's a...
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4: This is Max Lucado. On his 30th wedding anniversary, a friend shared the secret of their happy marriage. Early on, my wife suggested that she would make all the small decisions and would come to me for all the major ones. All these years have passed and we haven't had one major decision. Facetious, for sure, yet there is wisdom in acknowledging the relatively small number of major decisions in life. Don't sweat the small stuff, and you won't sweat much at all. James 1 and verse 19 says, everyone should be quick to listen, slow to speak, and slow to become angry. During the next few days, you'll be tested. Your husband is going to blow his nose like a foghorn. Your wife is going to take her half of the garage in the middle. But don't give up your joy or theirs over something that's not worth sweating. This is Max Lucado.

It's the Joy FM. My name is Jules. If you have spent any amount of time with teenagers, you quickly understand and realize that they speak a different language. I mean, sure, technically it is English, but the words they use, you have no idea what they're saying. And they love to laugh when you're like, excuse me, what does that word mean? But you know what? This past week, the script was flipped on them when I was talking to one of my teenagers about watching a movie. And I said, well, you know what? You have time to catch a matinee. They had no idea what the word matinee meant. Of course, I explained to them what a matinee is and what time of the day that means after I had a good laugh at their expense, of course.

0: Meet me in the valley, Tasha Layton on the Joy FM. You know, she said that she read the entire Bible while she was in seminary. But it wasn't until she read the Bible in 2 years that she found that it was so much easier and life-giving because she was able to remember things better. So if you have found yourself a little behind on your Bible reading plan, like I have, don't be tempted to cram it all in to catch back up. That's my plan. But just maybe slow down, take the pressure off yourself, and that 1 year reading plan, it's totally okay if it's a 2 year reading plan because it has nothing to do about perfection. It's about growing closer to your Lord and Savior.
1: There's a moment most days don't announce. It's not the big win, not the breaking news. It's somewhere in the in-between. It's the first sip of coffee before the house wakes up. That quiet stretch of road with nowhere urgent to be. The deep breath you didn't realize you needed before going into work. Life isn't always lived in the highlight reel. Most of it happens in the small, steady moments that find themselves nestled in between. And maybe that's where joy can be found. Helping you find joy in the in-between. 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

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My name is Jules. It is insane so far this summer how many mermaid competitions I have judged so far. At the neighborhood pool, all the kids come up to me and they ask me to judge which one is swimming like the mermaid the most and which one isn't. And I just don't have the heart to tell them, like, hey guys, I have actually never seen a mermaid in real life. Therefore, I really don't know how they swim. So I just kind of hand out hundreds all over the place. You know, A plus, everyone is swimming like a mermaid. And that's probably why out of all the moms, they come to me to judge, you know, because I'm just sprinkling out all the hundreds like glitter.

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1: With so many kids going back to school, I thought I could give you some fun school facts that you could go back to your kiddos with and impress them. So first, school buses. They've actually been around since 1915, but them being the color yellow, yeah, that didn't start until the late 1930s. And your kiddo's backpack, that you know is way too heavy for them. On average, it weighs 20% of the student's body weight. Doctors, they recommend it being at 10% of your body weight. And then shocking, 2 out of every 3 kids actually like going to school. I don't know. With all the groaning and complaining that's going on in my house right now about having to go back to school, that one is a hard one to believe.
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0: times that I want things to go my way and they didn't. 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
0: Yep, we're right back in these seats, and we're super excited to be with you starting your day with a lot of great songs, some great stories, and helping you find joy each and every morning right here on The Morning Cruise.
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Josiah Queen, Can't Steal My Joy on the Joy FM. You know, the Bible says to look up and fix our eyes on Him. But I don't know if you're like me, so oftentimes I can just get a distraction. You know, my phone goes off and I look down and next thing I know, my eyes are not on Him. So maybe today we just carve out a little bit of time to put the distractions to the side, keep our eyes on Him, maybe even go on a walk and just marvel at His creation. Here's Cain on the Joy FM.

This. Am I the only one that feels like summer this year was like super short? Feels like I blinked and it's over. I'm Jules. Thanks so much for letting me be with you on the Joy FM. My family, we are right in the middle of back to school shopping. Now, my girls' school doesn't start back until like a couple of weeks, but they got their class schedule and they figured out who's in their class, who's not, and what teacher they have. I am personally just so thankful that back in May, I actually remembered to clean out their lunch boxes. I have made that mistake some years, and man, it is disgusting. 2 months later, you open that thing up, and that's when you discover there's a half-eaten sandwich, rotten banana, and what looks like could have been cheese. So you've basically been growing penicillin in that lunchbox.

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1: God, I'm still counting my blessings. 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
0: Hey, it's JR. I mean, it doesn't take much. 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

It's the Joy FM. I have been hosting a women's book club at my house from our church, and we've been going through The Hiding Place, number one book of all times, in my opinion. It's a true story about a family who took in people in their home during World War II in Holland, and because of that, so many lives were spared. I don't want to give away anything because I want to make sure you read it, but it is a story about how God uses ordinary people just like you and me to do incredible things. What's made this book study so special to me is that there is a lady in it. Her name is Miss Bea, and she is from Holland. In fact, born right in the middle of the German occupation of her country, just to hear it from her perspective. In fact, there was one time she actually brought in her ration cards, the little booklets they use in order to get any kind of food. She printed up some maps one time to show us so that we could understand exactly where the Germans were and where the Boom family was. And then she was like, hey, let's do a tea party. I'll bring my teapots and my Dutch cookies. And she was like, do I need to bring the tea or Jules, do you have it? And at first I was like, yeah, sure. I got Lipton tea. Then I started thinking about it. I don't know if that's what she was thinking of. It'd be like, you know, like someone up north coming in and saying like, hey, I can bring boiled peanuts or pork rinds. Sure, technically you probably could, but are you going to do it the way a southerner likes it? Probably not. So that's when I decided, you know what, Miss Bea, I do have tea, but you might want to bring your own Dutch tea.

It's the Joy FM. I'm Jules. So I'm a mom to three girls. And have I ever told you about the time my middle daughter, Sally, when she started talking, just out of the blue, started yelling? I mean, it was so loud. I did what any mother would do, super concerned about her hearing, took her to a hearing specialist, did all the tests, spent all the money, only to find out that Sally's hearing was completely fine. It was ours. You see, her older sister is loud, her younger sister is loud, and sure, I'll admit it, I am loud as well. And so the only way Sally was being heard is for her to yell. So having a doctor explain the situation to me, super, super humbling as a mom. And from then on, whenever Sally just opened her mouth, I was like, okay, everybody, quiet down. Sally has something to say.

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3: This is Max Licato. Jesus was at a wedding when Mary, his mother, came to him with a problem. They have no more wine, John chapter 2 and verse 3. Weddings lasted as long as 7 days in first century Palestine. Food and wine were expected to last just as long. So Mary was concerned when she saw the servants scraping the bottom of the wine barrel. We're not told the reason for the shortage, but we are told how it was replenished. Mary presented the problem. Christ was reluctant. Mary deferred. Jesus reconsidered. He commanded. The servants obeyed. And the sommelier sipped and said something about their squirreling away the best wine for the farewell toasts. Mary smiled at her son. Jesus raised a glass to his mother. And we are left with this message. Our diminishing supplies, no matter how insignificant, matter to heaven. This is Max Licato.

0: Pat Barrett with I've Got a Fire. It's on the Joy FM. Hey, I'm Liz. Okay, so I've got a secret, and I can share this, okay? I am going shopping with one of my sons tomorrow to pick out an engagement ring. I know! And I'm super excited. Love her to death. Love her to death. But also, I'm just super excited that he invited me. So it's just going to be the two of us, and we're going to go pick out a ring. Or at least, I mean, we're going to look. We're going to look around. It's amazing. She's looking for either, and she doesn't know, but either emerald cut or princess cut. I'm leaning emerald cut, and I think he is as well. But I can't believe I'm in this season of life, that he's in this season of life. So I cannot wait.
1: You hear us say it all the time. Helping you find joy.
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1: 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We know. We say that a lot. Because finding joy is sometimes easier saying than done.

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1: Lex, you now live in a little town in Middle Tennessee that I would have to zoom in on the map to even know it exists.
2: Yeah, 5,000 people, 3 red lights, but 5 Mexican restaurants, so.
1: You have 3 lights and 5 Mexican restaurants.
2: That's correct. There's actually a lot of chatter right now because it's rumored that we're getting a Waffle House.
1: Ooh, moving on up! Is this going to be the first chain restaurant in town?
2: We have a Hardee's. Oh, we do have a McDonald's.
1: Okay, every town has a McDonald's, right?
2: And a Subway. Everybody has
1: Those are the two.
2: Yeah.
1: McDonald's, Subway.
2: Right.
1: Like, if you have a zip code, they instantly give you a Subway and a McDonald's. You know you hit it big when the Chick-fil-A and the Starbucks roll up.
2: Oh, we're a long way from that.
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What are we waiting for? What are we

0: There's a moment most days don't announce. It's not the big win, not the breaking news. It's somewhere in the in-between. It's the first sip of coffee before the house wakes up. 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Most of it happens in the small, steady moments that find themselves nestled in between. And maybe that's where joy can be found. Helping you find joy in the in-between. 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

Hey, I'm Michelle. 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
1: So the White House might be looking for you, and it's a good reason. Hey, I'm Liz. It's the Joy FM. They're looking for people, volunteers, to decorate the White House for Christmas. They're also looking for like marching bands and performers and things like that. But if you want to find out more about it, you've only got until August 28th to get your application in through the White House.

0: That is brand new from Kane. It's called Living Water, and it's on the Joy FM. Hey, I'm Liz. Thank you. Thank you for praying for us. Thank you for telling others about the Joy FM. Thank you for taking us on vacation with you, taking us out to the beach with you, the pool, wherever you go. 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

0: from just one of the shows that's coming to town for King and Country, Big Daddy Weave. 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
4: I'm Lena Pajamra, and this is Today's Single Christian. 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Does it lead you on most days, or are you able to fight it? Fear is one of the most debilitating emotions in my life. I fear dating, I fear not dating. I fear having kids, I fear not having kids. I fear taking risks, and I fear a life of safety. You get the gist, and maybe you fear like me too. Look, I know that 366 times in His Word, God tells us not to fear, and no doubt, we need the reminder daily. Just check how many days a year I spend in fear. I need each and every one of His do not fears. But lately, I've decided to fight it. 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Then I'm identifying the lie surrounding the fear. And lastly, I'm replacing the lie with the truth of God's promises. When I do that, I can almost feel the fear fall off my shoulders. 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

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Way to go. And with a new season, we've got the perfect soundtrack to help you find joy. 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
0: Yep, we're right back in these seats, and we're super excited to be with you, starting your day with a lot of great songs, some great stories, and helping you find joy each and every morning right here on The Morning Cruise.
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Thomas, Tasha Layton, she got stopped for speeding. Hey, I'm Liz. It's the Joy FM. And what excuse? She copped to it. She said, yes, I was speeding. She said, but I had sourdough that needed to be tended to on the counter. Cop, police officer, very sweet. Just gave her a warning. Let her go. I got stopped once dressed as Mrs. Claus. He gave me a ticket. You can't.

the Joy FM. Hey, I'm Liz. John 14:13 says, you can ask for anything in my name and I will do it, so that the Son can bring glory to the Father. The mighty name of Jesus. Here's Hope Darst.

0: 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Helping you find joy.
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0: 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We say that a lot. 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
1: Hi, I'm attorney Dean Brunetti. Jesus told his disciples in John 16:33, "On earth you will have many trials, but take heart because I have overcome the world." 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I was afraid, but now I know God has overcome all fear. 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I'm attorney Dean Brunetti, offices Lakeland, Brandon, and St. Pete.
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3: Love is the most powerful thing you can do for him. And if he says that gifts and acts of service is his love language and you want to have an impact on his life, I suggest you give him heavy doses of those two languages. And after you've done that for about 3 months, you ask him one day, "How much love do you feel coming from me?" on a scale of 0 to 10. And if he gives you a 6 or 7, you say, "Good, I'm really trying to be better." When he gives you a 9 or a 10, he's really feeling your love, then the next week you say to him, "You know, one of the things I'd really like for you to do for me," and you tell him something. And because he's feeling loved by you, chances are he'll do it. And you're teaching him how to speak your love language. When a man feels loved and his wife gives a request of him, he's very likely to fulfill it.
2: For more, go to 5lovelanguages.com.
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0: There's a new Puffling. Hey, I'm Liz. It's the Joy FM. So a Puffling is a baby puffin. Puffins are vulnerable, not endangered, but they're vulnerable. And there's a little colony of them, like a tiny little colony, only six. Okay, there's three couples that are in this little colony in England, the south of England. Well, one of those couples had a baby. And they're called Pufflings. Now, there's cameras around. I don't think the cameras and researchers have seen the baby yet, but they know that some of the mom and dads are taking fish into where they live. So they know there got to be a baby in there somewhere. So it's awesome that they're adding to the colony, and hopefully we'll get some more baby Pufflings.
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2: Kimberly's been in this morning, my wife, and we've had a running foot and mouth count. The official number is six. So, Kimberly, I just want to ask you, what's something you're looking forward to in our future?
3: 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And
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0: If you're anything like me, you like to schedule your week and your weekend. 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

0: Brandon Lake, Nick Jonas. It's called The Author, and it's on The Joy FM. I'm Liz. Hey, you want to be a volunteer? Volunteering with The Joy FM and The Joy Crew, it is a lot of fun. 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You know, some of them have never heard of the Joy FM. 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And you get to provide that. 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
1: There's a moment most days don't announce. 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
2: 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Hi, I'm Mark Gregston with Parenting Today's Teens. Psalm 55 talks about getting release from stress. 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
0: 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If it was

0: times that I want things to go my way and they didn't. And then I was so glad that they didn't. That was the topic of conversation the day that this song was written. And then getting to know Carrie over the last few years has been such a blessing in my life, and her lending her voice to this song has brought such power and life to it. Your ways are higher. You know what you're doing with me. And so, I'd never know how good your plans could be if it was up to me.
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Dani Gokey, Stand in Faith on the Joy FM. Hey, my name is Candace. Don't worry, it is still the weekend. I promise. We are just getting into this Saturday. I'm filling in for Sandy today. She was so gracious to fill in for me while I had my e-bike accident a couple months ago, and she filled in for me for a whole month, y'all. She was doing double time, and I could not be more grateful. So she is on a well-deserved vacation, and you get a little bit more Candace time this weekend.

Brooke Ligertwood on the Joy FM. Hey, I'm Candace. Earlier in the week, we were talking about different ways to keep your sanity as a parent. And one way that I keep my sanity is by not folding children's clothes. I know. I'll fold and hang the dressy ones, okay? So if it's a dress, it's something that we're going to pick out and wear to a nice occasion or wear to church, I will make sure that that's hanging in the closet. Or my daughter has a uniform for her new school that she's going to here in a couple weeks. And so those ones I'll make sure to fold. But her play clothes, her like, I'm going to drip a popsicle on this shirt, I'm going to go roll around in some sort of mud pit somewhere. No, absolutely. I am not folding those clothes.

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1: God, I'm still counting my blessings. I'm gonna walk with Jesus.
0: Hey, it's JR. I mean, it doesn't take much. Maybe a few drives into work and these songs sneak in and embed their melodies and message, reminding you of who you are and whose you are. It's so good, even I sing the jingles.
1: 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It's JR in the air.
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2: The pantry slowly emptied until there was almost nothing left for the kids. 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

latest from Need to Breathe on the Joy FM. Hey, I'm Candace. I hope you're making the most of this Saturday. A few Saturdays left in the summer for some folks. You've already gotten back into the swing of school, so maybe this Saturday is that much more valuable to you.

0: Holy, that stars go dim on the Joy FM. Depending on how old your kids are, if you have kids, you might already be getting into the swing of the school year, especially if your kid does sports or band or is already taking senior photos. There is so much that needs to be done even before the school year starts.
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Jay King. That's Hard Place on the Joy FM. There are things people are walking through right now that I could never wrap my mind around. You know, and I know that God works in our lives in those moments, because sometimes we find ourselves in that place where we never thought we would be. And that's when we have to rely on God with everything in our being. And sometimes that means having people step up and pray alongside you. And we'd like to be one of those people. If you are going through something, or maybe there's just something weighing heavy on your heart, something you really just can't stop thinking about, let us pray with you about that. 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

0: Bay Turner on the Joy FM. I feel like this is cram time. Those things that you thought you'd be doing all summer long. You're going to the splash pads, you're visiting the museums, you're going to the aquarium, and then all of a sudden you're going, oh my word, school starts so soon. We got to get it done.
1: You hear us say it all the time. Helping you find joy.
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1: 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We say that a lot. 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

Goodbye Yesterday. That's Elevation Rhythm, the perfect song to be singing along to on this Saturday. I'm Candace, filling in for Sandy today. She was so gracious to fill in for me a couple months ago when I had an e-bike accident that took me out for a while. But thanks to your prayers, I am back and feeling really good. Truly, I am still reading through the cards that some of y'all sent me during that time. They did a little Cards for Candace campaign here, and I do still need that encouragement. So as I am going through my day, my week, my weekend, I still look at those cards and I read the sweet messages and even prayers that y'all have written in those cards. And it is so wonderful. It brings me so much joy. Thank you. Thank you. I really cannot say thank you enough.

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1: Lex, you now live in a little town in Middle Tennessee that I would have to zoom in on the map to even know it exists.
2: Yeah, 5,000 people, 3 red lights, but 5 Mexican restaurants, so.
1: You have 3 lights and 5 Mexican restaurants.
2: That's correct. There's actually a lot of chatter right now because it's rumored that we're getting a Waffle House.
1: Ooh, moving on up! Is this going to be the first chain restaurant in town?
2: We have a Hardee's. Oh, we do have a McDonald's.
1: Okay, every town has a McDonald's, right?
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1: Subway.
2: Everybody has
1: those
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1: Those are the two.
2: Yeah.
1: McDonald's, Subway.
2: Right.
1: Like, if you have a zip code, they instantly give you a Subway and a McDonald's. You know you hit it big when the Chick-fil-A and the Starbucks roll up.
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3: This is Max Licato. The road on which Deanlin and I take our walks is marked by a small country graveyard. No dirt has been turned for a century. Yet John 5, 28 and 29 says, "A time is coming when all who are dead and in their graves will hear his voice. Then they will come out of their graves." If these words are true, someday God will shake the soil of this simple cemetery. The caskets will open and the bodies of these forgotten farmers will be called into the sky. But in what form? These bodies were racked by disease and deformity. How will these bodies be worthy of heaven? Here is Paul's answer. The body is sown a natural body. It is raised a spiritual body. 1 Corinthians 15, 42 and 44. Spirits will be reunited with bodies, resulting in a spiritual body, and you are going to love yours.

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0: There's a moment most days don't announce. It's not the big win, not the breaking news. It's somewhere in the in-between. It's the first sip of coffee before the house wakes up. That quiet stretch of road with nowhere urgent to be. The deep breath you didn't realize you needed before going into work. Life isn't always lived in the highlight reel. Most of it happens in the small, steady moments that find themselves nestled in between. And maybe that's where joy can be found. Helping you find joy in the in-between. 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

Josiah Queen on the Joy FM. Hey, as we head into this afternoon, let's take some time to pray. Dear Lord, thank you so much for the ways that you have blessed us throughout the week. Lord, thank you for giving us this time of rest that we can spend pouring into our family, being encouraged and filled up with the joy that comes from rest and laughter, time with friends and family that just gives us a whole new renewed perspective as we enjoy this weekend. Lord, I pray that you continue to walk with us through this weekend and into the week. In Jesus' name I pray, amen.

0: Thank God. That's Leanna Crawford on The Joy FM. There are ways that God has worked in your life that you might not even know. In fact, it maybe seem like an incredibly hard season, but on the other side of it, you're closer to God than you ever could have imagined.
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0: 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Giving him a voice into our lives is by stopping and opening his word.
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Living Water. That's Kane, the latest from them on the Joy FM. Hey, my name is Candace. You know, I've learned a lot from a really good friend of mine who has dealt with a lot of grief. She lost both of her parents. And as she has processed her grief, I've learned so much. I mean, this is a friend I've known literally since first grade. And her mom passed when she was 16 and her dad passed just a month before her first baby was born 9 years ago. And as she has gone in the ups and downs and how it's affected her emotionally, spiritually, and physically, right? Because huge moments of grief like that can just do a number on your body. I'm so inspired to see how she has continued to push through. Because at the end of the day, that's the most we can do, is continue to push forward. And of course, give those big feelings, those big moments up to God.

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Hey, I'm Candace, filling in for Sandy today. No, it's not Monday. Don't stress. I'll also be filling in for Sandy tomorrow, okay? So just a heads up. Honestly, sometimes people get worried when I help out some of my coworkers who are taking a vacation, right? Sandy filled in for me while I was recovering from my bike crash, and now I'm helping her out as she's getting a little time away. But as you hear my voice on the weekend, it might stress you out because you're going, it's not Monday. What is she doing? No, I'm just filling in. Don't worry. I'll be here tomorrow too. So heads up.

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Way to go. And with a new season, we've got the perfect soundtrack to help you find joy.

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Yeah, that's what I'm talking about. Emerson Day, the Joy FM, helping you find joy. Hello, happy Saturday night. It's Matt, looking forward to hanging together tonight. Our pal Mac Powell here getting us started.

the Joy FM, helping you find joy. Matt here on a Saturday. So glad you're with us. And something shareworthy I saw. My friend Phil posted this, says, gossip always destroys you more than the person you're talking about. Isn't that wild? I mean, I think that's true. I definitely know that to be true. And I think it's, you know, one of the reasons why some of the sins, right, that God warns us about specifically in the Bible, and that's definitely one of them. It's not so much even to protect other people, which it's, of course, part of that, but it's to protect ourselves, because God knows how he created us, how he designed us to be, and he knows what's going to hurt us. So it's definitely something to think about and remember. And Phil, thanks for sharing.

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0: 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The Daily Grind. 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

the Joy FM, helping you find joy, getting your praise on together too. And that's one of the fun things we do. And we are going to do it again tomorrow morning. Michelle Talone is in starting at 6. It is a full Sunday morning of great worship and praise together. Exactly how it should be on a Sunday morning if you think about it, right? Make sure to join her if you can.

0: It does feel good, doesn't it? Toby Mac on the Joy FM, helping you find joy. And Matt here. You know, something that doesn't feel so good and something that we don't talk about a whole lot in the Christian world, ironically, is talking about other people. We touched on this a little earlier this hour. You know, Jesus talked about it, and my buddy Ryan Miller, dude with good news, is talking about it too.
1: Oftentimes, we think that we're actually doing the Lord's work when we're doing this, when in reality, this is named among the seven sins God hates. The reason he hates it is because this destroys relationships. It says it separates close friends. The sin is gossip. And the reason why God hates it so much is because this bubbles out of deep woundedness and insecurity, and then it causes insecurity among everyone else. It's a poison. It destroys relationships. And it comes from a place in your heart that hasn't been fully healed by the gospel. So if you're struggling with this, you need to get to the root. 100% need to get to the reason why you're talking ill of people. It's probably because there's a wound. There's something going on. But know this, God cares deeply about gossip. Why? Because it separates Christians.
0: It does. Hurt people. And if you want to end the hurt, don't talk about people. Talk to someone about your hurt. Get help and heal it. It's my buddy, Dude with Good News. He's actually got some links to some great Christian counselors in his bio at Ryan_Miller. And take your hurt to Jesus. Talk to him about it. Cast your cares. He is the one who heals. Still trying.

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1: Kimberly's been in this morning, my wife, and we've had a running foot and mouth count. The official number is 6. So, Kimberly, I just want to ask you, what's something you're looking forward to in our future?
2: I feel like we've had some conversations even about what retirement looks like, and I believe I have to be penciled in for time. And
1: Mike,
2: I'm okay.
1: Mike, that was a vicarious foot and mouth moment.
2: I know, I just called you out on that.
1: The official count is now 7. It's been fun having you on the show today, sweetheart. I cannot believe it's been this many years, and this is the first time you have been on this radio station.
2: With you.
1: With me.
2: Was once. I was never asked
1: back. You were there,
2: back,
1: Chris. So. You remember. You were not there?
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1: That's a...
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4: Cast your cares upon the Lord, and He will sustain you. Psalm 55 in verse 22. This is Max Lucado. Casting is an intentional act to relocate an object. Let this throwing be your first response to bad news. Cast your anxiety in the direction of Christ. Do so specifically and immediately. I did a good job of casting my problems in a high school algebra class. Fortunately, my wonderful patient teacher issued this invitation: if you cannot solve a problem, come to me and I'll help you. I wore a trail between his desk and mine. I still had the problem, but I had entrusted it to the one who knew how to solve it. Do the same. Take your problem to Christ and tell Him, "You said You would help me, would You?" This is Max Lucado.

Danny Gokey, I got you the Joy FM, helping you find joy. It's Matt. I don't want to alarm anybody, but did you happen to see the calendar today? I know it's the weekend. Maybe you're not looking, but I don't want you to be shocked on Monday when you come in and realize that it's August. I know this summer's moving way too fast, but we're here for it and we're living it together. And man, I'm sure grateful for that.

0: more than you can handle. Sounds nice, but that's not true. That phrase is actually a misinterpretation of 1 Corinthians 10 and 13, where Paul says, God won't let you be tempted beyond what you can bear. That verse is about temptation, not about the weight of life's trials. The truth, God will absolutely give you more than you can handle. Yeah, I know, because I've lived it. I've walked through seasons where if I told you even a little bit of what I face, it'd shock you. And in those moments, I didn't say, oh, I got this. No, I cried out, God, I cannot handle this. And his response was, exactly, you can't, but I can.
1: Man, I thank God for that. And if you're wondering why God will sometimes give you more than you can handle, it's actually a very specific reason for that. Pastor Darrell shares it when our deep dive continues in just a little bit.

0: Even at your worst, he loves you better than anyone else. Blanca on the Joy FM. And Matt, you know, there are a lot of things that a lot of people think the Bible says that it actually doesn't. And in our deep dive this week, Pastor Daryl Black continues our ongoing series, Things That Aren't in the Bible, Part 8.
1: Have you ever heard the phrase that God won't give

0: There's a moment most days don't announce. It's not the big win, not the breaking news. It's somewhere in the in-between. It's the first sip of coffee before the house wakes up. That quiet stretch of road with nowhere urgent to be. The deep breath you didn't realize you needed before going into work. Life isn't always lived in the highlight reel. Most of it happens in the small, steady moments that find themselves nestled in between. And maybe that's where joy can be found. Helping you find joy in the in-between. 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

0: Those guys keep getting better with age. You notice that? Their songs just hit deeper, I think. And I've loved them for a long time. Need to Breathe on the Joy FM. That one's called The Long Surrender. It's Matt. Hey, things that aren't in the Bible, even though a lot of people think they are. This is part 8 of this little series we're doing here. And the idea that God won't give you more than you can handle. In our deep dive this week, Pastor Daryl Black shares that he does give you more than you can handle sometimes for a very good reason.
1: See, if you and I could handle everything, then we wouldn't need God's grace. You can't handle your own breathing. I mean, God sustains every single breath in your lungs. And that's the point. When life is too much for you, it's never too much for Him. Paul heard God say it this way in 2 Corinthians 12:9. My grace is sufficient for you, for my power is made perfect in your weakness. James tells us that trials, the stuff that we can't handle, are what grow our faith. God allows more than you can handle so that you'll stop relying on yourself and you'll start leaning on Him.
0: Yeah, makes sense. So what does the Bible say about this? Well, Pastor Daryl gets into that with some more examples straight out of God's Word when our deep dive wraps up in just a few.

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0: two incredible voices teaming up for one very, very important message. If it were up to me, the Joy FM, that's Carrie Underwood helping out Ben Fuller and Matt here on a Saturday night. God won't give you more than you can handle. That's one of those things that people say, even though it's not in the Bible, even though a lot of people think that it is. And Pastor Daryl Black is debunking that one today in our deep dive with a whole list of examples from God's Word.
1: I mean, just look at the stories in the Bible. I mean, my goodness, have you seen them? Moses couldn't handle leading Israel out of Egypt until God split the sea. David couldn't handle Goliath until God guided the stone. Elijah couldn't handle Jezebel until God met him in his depression and gave him strength. Job couldn't handle the loss of everything, but God restored him. Paul, I keep going, couldn't handle the thorn in his flesh until he discovered God's grace was enough. So let's be honest, you cannot handle it all, but the good news is you don't have to. God never asked you to. He's not looking for your strength. He's looking for your surrender. Because while you can't handle it, he can, and he will.
0: It is comforting to know that, isn't it? God won't give you more than he can handle. That's one thing for sure. And with him, you're able to do whatever you need to do and whatever he wants you to do. Some more encouragement and insights from Pastor Daryl in his book, You're Not Crazy. And you can find him online at Mr. Daryl Black. And that is our deep dive this week.
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2: Here is the story behind the song.
4: If it was up

0: times that I want things to go my way and they didn't. And then I was so glad that they didn't. That was the topic of conversation the day that this song was written. And then getting to know Carrie over the last few years has been such a blessing in my life, and her lending her voice to this song has brought such power and life to it. Your ways are higher. You know what you're doing with me. And so, I'd never know how good your plans could be if it was up to me.
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3: 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It's my grandpa.
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3: According to the Population Reference Bureau, 1 in 14 kids in the United States are living with their grandparents. That's about 5.4 million kids. Three-generation households happen for financial difficulties. Illness, divorce, and teen pregnancy are just some of the reasons. Grandparents, let's make it a positive situation. First, make sure your kids are being parents. You need to be grandparents. Have fun with your grandkids. Spoil them, but don't undermine. Your grandkids can struggle if this arrangement isn't a healthy one. Secondly, set ground rules before they move in. Set up a chore schedule, bill responsibilities, and discipline guidelines, and make sure God is the center of the house.
4: For more resources for your family, visit us online at keysforkids.org.